chapter 18 and verse 24. This follows a long passage of things which are prohibited for those who would be people of God. Do not defile yourselves by any of these things, for by all these the nations I am casting out before you defile themselves. And the land became defiled, so that I punished its iniquity, and the land vomited out its inhabitants. But you shall keep my statutes and my ordinances, and do none of those abominations, either the native or the stranger who sojourns among you. For all of these abominations the men of the land did who were before you, so that the land became defiled. And so it continues, lest the land vomit you out when you defile it, as it vomited out the nations that were before you. For whoever shall do any of these abominations, the persons that do them shall be cut off from among their people. So keep my charge never to practice any of these abominable customs which were practiced before you, and never to defile yourselves by them. I am the Lord your God. And that's a passage of chapter 18 in Leviticus in the Old Testament. Wow.

Jesus came to your house to spend a day or two, if he came unexpectedly, I wonder what you'd do. When you saw him coming, would you meet him at the door with arms outstretched in welcome to your heavenly visitor? Or would you need to change some things before you let him in, like burn some magazines and maybe put the Bible where they've been? Could you let Jesus walk right in, or would you rush about to hide your worldly music and put some hymn books out? Oh, I know that you'd give your nicest room to such an honored guest, and all the food that you would serve to him would be the very best. And you'd keep assuring him that you were glad to have him there, that serving him in your home was joy beyond compare. But would your family conversation keep up its normal pace? Would you find it hard each meal to say a table grace? Would you be glad to have him meet your very closest friends? Or would you hope they stayed away until his visit ends? Would you take him with you everywhere that you'd plan to go? Or maybe change your plans for just a day or so? Would you be glad to have him stay forever on and on? Or would you sigh with great relief when finally he had gone? You know, it might be interesting to know the things you'd do if Jesus came in person to spend some time with you.

It's an interesting question, isn't it? I wonder how we'd answer that. It was Porter Wagner who was singing that for us. And now we hear from the London Emmanuel Choir.

As time rolls on, God, give us grace to accept the things that come our way, to live with them and calmly face the joys and griefs of each new day. Faith never comes with a surge of power at a moment's notice like the wind that blows, nor yet in the stillness of a midnight hour, but as time rolls on, slowly it grows. God gives us grace to forget some things, to see only the rainbow when the storm is gone. O greatest indeed of the blessings life brings, God gives us faith as time rolls on.

Yes, and that's the sort of love that God has for us. There is no charge. He offers his love to us, and he offers us his salvation freely. Melba Montgomery brought us that unusual presentation. So often we need to be reminded of the debt that we have to people like our mothers who have done so much for us without charge. I wonder if there's someone going through a difficult time in their lives today and you're listening to this program. If you're finding it difficult and you're finding the way is not as bright and cheerful as it ought to be, or there's some serious test just looming on the horizon, let Ruth and David Scott bring this comforting message to you.

not always easy to remember that, is it? But it's good if you can. There is a saying that we have been taught through the years that cleanliness is next to godliness. Certain it is that our Lord has high regard for cleanliness. In the Old Testament, the laws of Moses included rules for cleanliness. Certain animals were not to be eaten because they were unclean. People with leprosy were regarded as unclean. In Matthew 8:2, we read of a leper coming to Jesus saying, "Lord, if you are willing, you can make me clean." And Jesus touched him and healed him of his leprosy. There was ceremonial cleanliness and moral cleanliness. The first is no longer necessary as Jesus Christ came to be the supreme sacrifice and the final sacrifice for sin and uncleanness. The moral law remains applicable today as when it was given. Ben Ford reminds us that it's good to take time to be holy.

There was a message coming to us from David Scott and Larry Stewart, and you heard it on a program of timeless hymns and spiritual songs. As we read the Bible, we find that there is a moral law which God has given and is summed up in the Ten Commandments. In Leviticus 18, there are specific instructions given forbidding lust, incest, homosexuality, and bestiality. The land would be defiled if these practices were allowed. What does that say to us in today's Western society? If such immorality is allowed, our nation will be doomed to defeat and destruction as were previous nations. God is not mocked by those who disregard his instructions. Whatever we sow, that we shall also reap. It's better to stand for the right.

Good advice coming to us from the AOG choir. And maybe somebody has failed in their desire to stand for the right and they have fallen to sin, but let it be known that there is healing and Jesus is the healer. Jill and Robin, sing this for us.

blessings unknown I can call all my own when I come to the end of the way. There's a wonderful friend who lives just round the bend, and he'll be there to meet me that day. At the end of the road, at the end of the road, Jesus waits at the end of the road. He has gone to prepare me a home over there, and he waits at the end of the road. More than this, none can tell, but I'm sure all is well. I shall be with my Saviour one day. When I reach borderland, he will give me his hand, and my home is just one step away. There is nothing to fear. Let there be not one tear when I come to this earth's last long mile, for my Saviour will wait there beside heaven's gate, and he'll welcome me home with a smile. At the end of the road, at the end of the road, Jesus waits at the end of the road. He has gone to prepare me a home over there, and he waits at the end of the road.

And we heard that from Richard and Shirley Pearce, and before that we heard from the Don Marsh singers. How can we find cleansing from sin? It's so deeply entrenched in our character, in our nature. How can we get rid of it? The answer is clear. In 1 John, the first letter of John in the New Testament, chapter 1, verses 7 and 9, we have words which assure us that the blood of Jesus Christ, God's Son, cleanses us from all sin. If we confess our sins, he is faithful and just and will forgive our sins and cleanse us from all unrighteousness. And so the cure for sin and the cleansing from sin, the answer to our sin problem, is the blood of Jesus Christ. His was the perfect sacrifice and superseded all the Old Testament sacrifices. The second cleansing agent is the Word of God. In Psalm 119, the psalmist asks the question, how shall a young man cleanse his ways? And the answer, by taking heed to God's word. Jesus said, now you, that is his disciples, are clean by the word which I have spoken unto you. The third answer to the sin question is separation. In 2 Corinthians chapter 6, 14, we read words which are very challenging. Do not be mismated with unbelievers, for what partnership has righteousness and iniquity? Or what fellowship has light with darkness? What accord has Christ with Belial? And what has a believer in common with an unbeliever? What agreement has the temple of God with idols? For we are the temple of the living God, as God said, I will live in them and move among them. I will be their God, and they shall be my people. Therefore, come out from them, and be separate from them, says the Lord, and touch nothing unclean. Then I will welcome you. I will be a father to you. You shall be my sons and daughters, says the Almighty. Since we have these promises, let us cleanse ourselves from every defilement of body and spirit, and make holiness perfect in the fear of God. That's the answer. If we company with those who are living in sin, some of that will stick, and we will become unclean. That doesn't mean that we must live in seclusion, but it does mean that we are to choose our company when we have the freedom to do so. This is a program of timeless hymns and spiritual songs.

singer was Johnny Russell. Now we hear Hilary Irons as she sings this. It's a testimony, and it could be the story of many, many lives.

I would say to any young person listening to this broadcast, be particular about who you choose to be your companions. Peer pressure is a powerful force in the teen years. We desire to be accepted by our friends, but there are dangers if those friends are not living by God's standards. In a group of boys, there was a plan to steal goods from a toy store. One lad refused to be involved. The others laughed at him. It hurt, but he stood his ground. He was a Christian and knew it was wrong to steal. He lost in popularity, but he gained in character. Many a young person has succumbed to alcoholic drinks because of peer pressure. The result has been a life of addiction. Come out from among them and be separate, and touch not the unclean things, and God will welcome you into his family.

And to all who give him the place that he deserves, Jesus Christ will give you victory in your life day by day. And he will invite you to dine with him. He said, I stand at the door and knock. If anyone will hear my voice and open the door, I will come in and sup with him and he with me. And so we have the invitation to come and dine.

because I could not see him, I said there was no God. And then one day came illness, and paths I once had trod waited in vain for my footsteps, waited and looked up to God. I waited too and waited. I too looked up to God. And while lying there I saw him push through the dark brown sod in the form of a pure white lily. I touched it, the handwork of God. At last I came to know that God is everywhere. He's in the buds and blossoms. He's even in the air. Although I could not see him, I knew that he was there. Now, as I look about me, I can't quite understand, but I never can deny him, for I've felt the touch of his hand. I know that he is with me, and things are just as he planned.

Doug Oldham was the singer, reminding us of the fact that when we become Christians, heaven comes into our hearts. C.H. Spurgeon said, "The further a man goes in lust and iniquity, the more dead he becomes to purity and holiness. He loses the power to appreciate the beauties of virtue or to be disgusted with the abominations of vice." Something to think about as we listen to the Don Marsh singers bring us this song.

We might wonder sometimes how on earth a human heart could ever be made as white as whiter than snow. But it's possible, through the power of the blood of Jesus and by the mighty word of God dwelling in our hearts. We might ask the same question that Charles Wesley asked when he wrote the words, "And can it be that I should gain an interest in the Saviour's blood? Died he for me who caused his pain? For me who him to death pursued? Amazing love! How can it be that thou, my God, shouldst die for me?" Jubilate Singers, bring it to us.

certainly is a mystery, isn't it? The mystery of the divine humiliation and of that wonderful reconciliation that Jesus brought about because he was willing to go to Calvary. Here's a poem. Once in my boyhood days long dead, I watched a supper table being spread by busy hands, and eagerly I said, wishing to help, please may I bring the bread. Gently, reprovingly, a kind voice said, are your hands clean? Abashed, I hung my head. Oft when I see the multitude unfed and waiting, hungering for the living bread, my heart and hands are eager to be sped, to bring the manna that they might be fed. But one voice says, even as a voice once said, are your hands clean? I only bow my head.

with the Amen Choir singing for us that well-known song, it's time for me to conclude. I'm Bruce Baker, and may you know the most important popularity, which is being acceptable to God. Goodbye, which means God be with you, and He will, if you choose Him as your companion. 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I'm Bruce Baker. Goodbye now.

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6: Hi, and welcome to History Makers. I'm Matt Prater. Today we're chatting with podcaster Graham Burrell. We're going to hear a bit of his story, a bit of his background. Welcome along, mate. Tell us where were you born and raised?
7: G'day, Matt. Great to chat with you today. Well, I was born back in the late 70s, grew up in southern Sydney. Had a bit of an interesting upbringing, if you want to maybe use that term. I moved around a lot. My dad used to work for one of the big Australian banks. For several years, we moved around a bit. Until I was seven, we lived in a place called Sutherland in southern Sydney. Then we moved to Melbourne for 4 years. And then when I was 11, we actually moved overseas and lived in Singapore, which was a fun thing to do for a few years. And then when I was nearly 14, we moved back to, again, southern Sydney, and been in that area ever since.
6: And did you have a religious upbringing at all?
7: My parents grew up going to church, and my sister and I, when we were younger, went along with my parents to the local church. Sunday school, I remember even scripture at my primary school in Melbourne as well. When we moved to Singapore as a family, I remember we stopped going to church. When we moved back to Australia, both my sister and I attended separate religious or Christian schools. And then it wasn't probably till I was in my early 20s that I more regularly then started going back to church.
6: And was there a conversion experience that you can remember, or was it just a gradual thing?
7: A bit of both, really. More the gradual thing, I suppose. I do remember the high school I went to when we went away on a year 10 camp, and it was to a Christian campsite. And I remember I think in the evenings we all came together for a bit of a sing-along, and more, I suppose, I think there were some Christian songs sung, and I remember something there going, oh, hang on, yeah, I need to follow this up, and thought, oh, look, when I get back to school, I'll go to the Christian lunch group, but I never sort of followed up on it. But as I said, it wasn't till in my early 20s, my sister was with some of her school friends going along to a nearby church, and she invited me to come along. And then I suppose, yeah, that's when I got back into the more regular church attendance. And for me, yeah, as you said, more gradual. And then so that's when my faith became stronger and more trusting in God.
6: Okay, and tell us a bit about your career. Like, what did you do after school?
7: So I always had an interest in radio. It was a thing, the school I actually went to had an interest in media. And ever since I was sort of an early teenager, just loved the medium of radio. Would listen to the radio at night, listen to the top 40 shows in the evenings on the radio, and even did work experience when I was in high school at a couple of commercial radio stations in Sydney. And, yeah, when I did leave school, I was working sort of part-time at the local big takeaway outlet that was down the road from where I lived, but radio was my thing, and I joined the local community radio station where I did the training course and got my own shift. I presented the Tuesday breakfast show, which I loved doing, but then I remember in that sort of year post leaving high school, I made a couple of contacts when I'd done the work experience at one of the radio stations, and just every now and then would sort of ring them up and say, look, any jobs, and back in the day, pre-internet, they had a thing called the community switchboard, and they said, look, you can come in for a few hours a week, help answer the phones. It was like a voluntary role, and from doing that for 6 months, it then led into getting the job as the office assistant at the two big radio stations here in Sydney, the Pop and the Rock station, and I ended up staying there for 10 years. So, yeah, thoroughly enjoyed it.
6: Fantastic, mate. So you would have been around back in the day when they had albums and carts and all that kind of stuff, is that right?
7: Yeah, it was sort of like the transition period between, yeah, I remember big reel-to-reel machines, yeah, having to learn to sort of cut and splice, and I just, you know, worked out how to do it properly, and they said, oh, we're getting rid of those.
6: Yeah.
7: And then, yeah, sort of, there were still a few carts and CDs, but then sort of it made that transition, as you said, into more the digital sphere, which, you know, we're into these days.
6: Very cool, mate. Well, I've got a similar story. I grew up in Coffs Harbour, and did a radio show when I was 15 at the youth radio station, and then pretty much from there stumbled my way through working at different radio stations. And so, sounds like we've got a bit of a similar story there. But tell us about the Christian aspect of radio. How did you get into Christian podcasting and ministry and things like that?
7: Yeah, so as I said, I worked at those two, the commercial radio stations for 10 years. And I suppose from that, as my sort of faith

0: manager, and had 5 years with them.
1: You're at Wollongong for 5 years, and then did you end up back in Sydney after that?
0: Left Wollongong, so we're living in the area, which we still are around the Wollongong area. And after my 5 years at the Christian radio station in Wollongong, just decided to have a break, freelanced for a while, got back to the commercial radio and a few other bits and pieces, and then a position, and I actually was through freelancing at the Christian radio station in Sydney, which I did for a while, and it was through there that I got a full-time position with them, and ended up working with them for about 6 to 7 years, and at that time is when I got into sports podcasting through a colleague at the radio station. I have a huge interest, a love of sport, and being able to combine sport and faith was a great thing to do with the podcast.
1: I've been having a look through this Faith, Life, Sport podcast that you do, and you've interviewed some amazing people. I'm just looking through some of the names there. You've got Brad Thorne. You've got Sean Hart, Marnus Labuschagne, some incredible people you've chatted to. Are there some standouts of people that you've spoken to that have really inspired you?
0: Yeah, well Brad Thorne was amazing. I remember the chat that I had with him. I hadn't even hit the record button, and we must have chatted for about 15, 20 minutes beforehand. He was just a great guy, really friendly, yeah, amazing. And then as part of the interview, we must have spoken for over an hour. Just a really great guy, great story to share of obviously his time playing footy, but then off the field with his faith and all that sort of stuff. Marnus Labuschagne, both for our family, we have a love of cricket, and for my son, who's involved with cricket himself and is a big fan of Marnus's, we followed his career, and really enjoyed the time chatting with him. And yeah, so just as I said, just love that combining of faith and sport. And yeah, just that probably two of the standouts being Marnus and Brad Thorne.
1: And I think I remember, because I interviewed Marnus many years ago, and I remember he used to write Bible verses on his shoes. Did you find out about that?
0: Can't remember what he said, but yeah, he said he did do that, and I think he has a Bible verse, on the back of his cricket bat too.
1: Oh, yeah?
0: So, yeah, I did bring that up. I can't remember exactly what he said, but yeah, he had a verse at the time, or I can't remember if he still does, but yeah, I did remember bringing that up with him as well. So,
1: very
0: yeah.
1: Cool. Another interview you did that I'd love to find out about, you interviewed a guy named Roy Harley from Christian Surfers. And I see you've got a link to the Surfers Bible. I'd love to know a bit about that one, because I grew up in a surfing community in Coffs Harbour, and all my mates, you know, were in Christian Surfers, and it's a big thing. It's a great ministry, isn't it?
0: Yeah, because of where we live near Wollongong, we're quite close to the beach. At our church that we attend, there's a few members who have had a connection in the past with Christian Surfers. I've also interviewed Brett Davis, who was the founder of Christian Surfers. It was actually through Brett that I think he put me in touch with Roy, who's based in South Africa and the current head of Christian Surfers. So, yeah, just great to hear from both them, especially Brett, about the early days of Christian Surfers, meeting at a house at Cronulla in southern Sydney to what the ministry is now, quite, a global surfing Christian ministry.
1: Well, it's a great podcast because, you know, we need Christians who are good role models in the sporting world. Let's face it, there's a lot of the sporting world that gets some pretty bad press because, you know, they get paid a lot of money, they get up to a lot of trouble, drink a bit too much, party a bit too much. We need good role models in sport, don't we, mate?
0: Oh, exactly right. And, you know, for kids, like, as I said, like my son, he's 14 and a half, nearly 15, and, you know, for him to look up to a role model, say like a Marnus, like my son loves his cricket, you know, to see that there's somebody that he can, you know, look to and who's a Christian out there playing at the highest level, you know, playing for Australia, it's great. And, you know, for other sports, you know, there's surfing, there's football, even in AFL, there's, you know, there's Christians as well. So, yeah, they're out there, and they're good for the kids to look up to and aspire to as well.
1: Talking about AFL, I noticed that somewhere along the line you chatted to Sean Hart, former Brisbane Lions player, Norm Smith medalist. Do you remember, was that one a standout for you as well?
0: Yeah, it was great. I'm into my AFL. I do follow the Bombers. We haven't had the best of 50 years. But, yeah, Sean, he's passionate.
1: Do you do other things on the podcast other than interviews?
0: No, so it's just pure

0: Usually we ask the guests, similar to what you're asking me about right now, about their upbringing, how they came to faith, and obviously how they got into sport. And I do ask them, which is a regular question I ask a lot of my guests, is about, you know, how they can be, you know, say it's Manish Labuschagne, the Christian cricketer, and not Manish Labuschagne, hypothetically, the cricketer, you know, not putting the sport first, but putting their identity as a Christian first.
1: Yeah.
0: And, you know, how they can show their faith in the sport that they do. And that's a regular question that I ask a lot of my guests. And we have some fun in there as well, like, you know, some fun questions. I call it the halftime break, you know, asking them, you know, say some fun questions, you know, favourite movie, if I was coming around to dinner, what would they cook? And I've had some quite interesting, you know, answers with that. Their favorite Bible verse, you know, who would they sit next to on a plane if they're on a long haul flight? So some fun things like that. But the podcast is called FLS, so Faith, Life, Sport. It's asking past and present Christians about their faith, life, and sport. So that's what we sort of cover on the podcast.
1: Fantastic. Well, if people want to search it up, the website is faithlifesport.com. Or you can search it up on Facebook or Instagram. I just love the fact that you've interviewed people. I noticed you've got people there from the netball world. You've interviewed people from, there's a ministry called Athletes in Action in New Zealand for Christian athletes. I noticed you've got a whole range of different people you've interviewed. So people want to search it up. It's worth looking at. And Graham, the last question I want to ask you is, I noticed on your Facebook, you're called Graham Prawn Burrell. Where's the middle name Prawn come from, mate?
0: Back in the very, very early days of when I started in commercial radio in Sydney, working at the rock station, and I don't know, being a rock station, everyone had a funny nickname, and it was the middle of summer, and the program radio station, who I'm really good mates with, and we keep in touch to this day, he was renowned for giving everyone a weird nickname, and my hair's now going grey, but back when I was a whole lot younger, it was orange/red. And running around doing jobs at the radio station, my face got quite bright red. So the boss said, "Bob, we should call him Prawn. He looks like a prawn. He's red in the face." And it literally stuck. Everyone then started calling me Prawn. And I think I talked to somebody a few months later, and I said, "Look, I don't know if I like this nickname," and they explained, "Look," and they said, "Look, it means you've been accepted. They've given you a nickname, you're part of the crew." And to the extent people actually only knew me as Prawn, I was even on back in the day, the printed out staff list with everyone's phone numbers. I was on there as Prawn first, then Flash Graham. I get introduced to new staff members as, "This is Prawn. He does this, this, this." And then 7 months later, they get this email from Graham Burrell, and they go, "Who's Graham?" And they go, "Oh, that's Prawn." So
1: funny.
0: I've literally had it for nearly 30 years. Along the way, and to the various radio stations I've worked at, Christian and commercial radio stations, it's followed me around, because there's been people at those stations who I've worked with in the past, and to this day, I still get called Prawn.
1: That's funny.
0: So, it's either a combination. I even, weirdly, I don't know why I do it, when I sign emails at certain radio stations in terms of replying back to people, I'll go, depending on who it is, I'll go either "Thanks, Graham," or "Thanks, Prawn." When I set up Facebook years and years ago, my profile, I thought, well, if I put Graham Burrell, people may not know who that is, but if they get a friend request from Graham Prawn Burrell, they'll know who I am. So.
1: Good on you, mate. Well, it's funny how they do that in commercial radio. When I was working in commercial radio in Coffs Harbour, I was doing the street machines, and they called me Mad Dog Matt. They just got to come up with names. But thankfully, the Mad Dog left, and I'm just Matt now. But, mate, it's been so good to catch up. Graham Prawn Burrell, I reckon you're a history maker. Thanks for joining us.
0: Not a problem. Thanks for your time today, Matt.
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2: Hello, I'm Sarah Warmby. A Sydney-bound Qantas flight has been forced to make an emergency landing after experiencing a suspected engine issue shortly after takeoff from Queenstown in New Zealand. Vision shows what appears to be flames coming from the engine. One News reporter, Jared Tullock, is in New Zealand.
3: Yeah, we were filming close to the airport when this incident happened and the plane was taking off. And when we heard a loud bang and then a burst of flames coming out of the left engine of the Boeing 737. A lot of people around Queenstown too also posting footage as well. A passenger on board the flight too also sending through footage of those flames from their engine too. Now, emergency was declared with the flight that was bound for Sydney initially having to be diverted to Christchurch, about 350 kilometres north of Queenstown, where it landed safely around 5 p.m. New Zealand time. Now, Qantas hasn't confirmed exactly what the cause of the incident is, other than to say there was a suspected issue with the engine. It says it acknowledges the distress for passengers and is supporting them.
2: Authorities in Nepal say they've rescued another two people more than 10 days after flash floods on the border with Tibet. The BBC's Lee Milner reports.
4: A day after two Nepalese hydropower workers were pulled alive from a tunnel, rescuers have brought a Chinese worker to safety from another site. An army spokesman says the man was found in the Trishuli hydropower project this morning. Separately, police say a woman has been rescued from the fourth floor of a house badly damaged by flooding in Bhatrawati. More than 1,300 people are now known to have died in the floods, while around 5,000 remain missing.
2: Still overseas, and the US military says it has struck three Iranian oil tankers in the Gulf, destroying two and disabling the other. Iran earlier targeted two US Navy ships. The military says no US personnel were hurt. Meanwhile, Australia's fuel stocks continue to remain higher than when the Iran war broke out. There are 41 days worth of petrol and 33 days worth of diesel. 3.5 billion litres of fuel is locked in to be delivered over the next 4 weeks. Two primary-aged children have been taken to hospital after they were flung from a jumping castle southwest of Melbourne yesterday. Sean Bindley has the details.
5: It's understood an abrupt gust of wind caused the inflatable to fly into the air, causing the pair to fall 10 metres to the ground at Mount Dunee just before 11 a.m. Both were taken to hospital in a stable condition with upper body injuries. Several other children who were on the jumping castle at the time of the incident escaped injury. Sean Bindley, Air News.
2: Meantime, there's been a similar incident involving a jumping castle at Banksia in Sydney South. A boy and a girl were treated for head injuries, while an infant was also hospitalised with minor injuries. And rugby league legend Roy Simmons has raised more than $170,000 for dementia research as part of his fifth annual fundraising walk. According to the ABC, the 67-year-old walked more than 300 kilometres from Gilgandra to Nowra in the New South Wales Central West to raise money for dementia research. Simmons was diagnosed with early onset Alzheimer's disease 5 years ago. This is Air National News. The Raiders have stunned the finals-bound Cowboys with a 50-30 ambush in the NRL. North Queensland dealt a reality check ahead of finals. Coach Todd Payton says he's disappointed.
6: Yeah, shocked. Very disappointed, but new competition next week and we've got to get past that quickly and dive into what we're doing on Monday.
2: The Warriors won a thriller beating the Sea Eagles 31-30. The Storm scored a last-second winner to beat the Sharks 24-20. There are two games this afternoon. First up, the Dragons and Eels, followed by the Panthers and Tigers. In the Women's Rugby League, the Knights, Roosters and Sharks all posted wins. The job of Adelaide coach Matthew Nicks now looks secure after the Crows notched up their first AFL finals win since 2017. Sarah Patterson reports.
7: There were reports during the week that Nicks may lose his job if the Crows fail to break their postseason drought. Last night's elimination final at Adelaide Oval saw the Crows down the Western Bulldogs by 22 points, the retiring Tex Walker helping to seal the win with a crucial goal in the final term. But the Crows will have their work cut out next week, playing a semi-final away to reigning premiers Brisbane. Sarah Patterson, S Sport.
2: And the Swans defeated the Lions by 53 points in their qualifying final. And Manchester City made it 3 from 3 to sit atop the English Premier League ladder after a 1-0 win over Coventry. Australian Independent Radio News.
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shine. 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

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They were taking swings. As I drank my cold libation, I did some barstool observation. And as I watched the barstools breaking, it occurred to me.

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Sometimes it's pride, fame, or money.

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2: I'm Mark Dransfield. Two people have been pulled alive from the debris 11 days on from the deadly flooding in Nepal. More than 5,000 people are still missing after the disaster, including 36 Australians. Australian rescue drones and operators have been deployed to the country to assist with recovery efforts. Nelson Scott is on the ground and he says the technology uses thermal cameras and AI.
3: We had the drones flying over us and we were watching in real time how I was able to track where we were. So these will be working in the field very soon and hopefully be able to locate survivors with that technology, the thermal cameras and the AI, to find people below the surface.
2: And investigations underway after a woman's body was pulled from the water at Sydney's Bondi Beach. Jacob Pitlow has more.
4: Emergency services were called to the beach just after midnight to a concern for welfare report. A woman believed to be aged in her 30s was found unresponsive in the water. Police performed CPR after pulling her onto the beach, but she could not be revived. The woman is yet to be formally identified. Anyone with information is being urged to contact police or Crime Stoppers. Jacob Pitlow, Sydney.
2: The federal government's set to outline its digital duty of care next week, which could see platforms forced to allow Australians to opt out of social media algorithms. But the opposition is stopping short of backing the policy, saying they want to look at the detail. Business leaders say the changes could negatively impact online businesses. But opposition minister John O'Dunham has acknowledged on ABC that consumers should be able to control their own devices.
5: Empowering individuals to make a choice about what they consume is absolutely where we should be at. Empowering parents to do the same for those that are in their custody, their kids, should absolutely be something we consider.
2: Parts of southeast Queensland are under a strict 24-hour fire ban. Temperatures have hit the mid-30s in some parts. Meantime, a bushfire awareness survey in Victoria has produced concerning results. Brian Wilson has more.
6: A new survey has found 81% of people living in high-risk bushfire areas would leave it too late to decide whether to stay and fight or head to safer areas. The CFA research found 12% of people would stay and fight a fire, no matter how bad the conditions. Concerningly, 77% of people said that they expect firefighters to come and tell them what they should do on dangerous bushfire days. Forecast El Nino conditions are pushing up the risk this summer. Some areas of the state expected to experience the worst fire season in 50 years. Brian Wilson reporting.
2: Returning overseas, and a crocodile handler has died after being attacked by a crocodile at a wildlife park in Papua New Guinea. The man was in an enclosure at Port Moresby's Adventure Park. He died later in hospital. And the US military says it's carried out strikes on three Iranian oil tankers in the Gulf. Washington claims Tehran earlier targeted two of its Navy ships with missiles. It's been a week since the US and Iran last resumed attacks. Meantime, Russia and Ukraine have agreed to pause strikes on each other's capitals for 3 days. The move comes as US envoys travel to the region to negotiate peace talks. This is Air National News. North Melbourne defender Luke McDonald says he backs the club's decision to remove senior coach Alistair Clarkson. McDonald says the club is not where it wants to be.
7: We want to be playing finals. So when a decision like that happens, like the first thing you sort of do as players is reflect on yourselves and like we've got to be better.
2: AFLW and Fremantle has beaten Richmond 60-35. Meantime, Adelaide downed Hawthorn 67-39. NRL, and a short time ago, the Eels led the Dragons 22-14 in Wollongong. In NRLW, the Broncos women downed the Dragons 24-16. The Titans women smashed West Tigers 58-0. Tennis, and the US Open moves into its second week, as Air Sports' Paul Walsh reports.
8: The current US domination of world tennis continues to be on show on day 8 at Flushing Meadows, with 6 out of the 7 round 4 matches involving an American. Ben Shelton taking on Stefanos Tsitsipas looks like the pick of the matches, with Francis Tiafoe taking on the number 7 seed Daniel Medvedev, a match also of great interest. However, men's number 2 seed Carlos Alcaraz's appointment with Tommy Paul will be a strong indicator as to how far the Spaniards Spaniard has progressed in his comeback after missing the two previous slams.
9: I will be ready for sure, and I gotta be at 100% if I want to get through.
8: In other US Open news, the Williams sisters Serena and Venus have again attracted criticism after refusing to attend the obligatory press conference after their loss in the women's doubles.
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to fashion drums and rushing feet. 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

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Yeah, he's the kind of fella that people get real quiet when he stands up in church to speak.

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2: I'm Mark Dransfield. Australia has stepped up its response to the devastating floods in Nepal. 47 Australians deployed to Nepal include drone operators from New South Wales and Queensland. More than 5,000 people are missing, with more than 1,400 confirmed deaths, although a local woman has been pulled alive from her mud-covered house. The number of Australians unaccounted for is 36. Assistant Foreign Minister Matt Thistlethwaite has told News 24 he's holding out hope more people will be found alive.
3: We managed to locate 7 Australians this week. 2 people have just been rescued from the Trishuli hydropower tunnel, which is positive news.
2: Detectives are searching for a man accused of attacking his parents and brother with an axe in Victoria's Latrobe Valley, leaving them all with serious injuries. Police say Peter O'Ryan argued with his family in their home on Saturday afternoon. Detective Senior Sergeant Rod Finlay says the 48-year-old is known to police.
4: He's seen around the community a lot. He's itinerant, but he's seen regularly through Morwell, through Traralgon and definitely up around the Tyres area, which are the areas that we're focusing our search on.
2: The federal opposition wants people who burn or desecrate the Australian flag to face jail time. The coalition will introduce its National Symbols and Heritage Protection Bill into federal parliament later this year. Liberal leader Angus Taylor has told News 24 the legislation is also there to protect important monuments.
5: It's time to stand up for Australia, our heritage, our history. Look, it's not beyond criticism, of course, but graffiti and paint and so on monuments that are part of our history, the burning of our flag, is just completely unacceptable.
2: US President Donald Trump is losing patience as the war between Ukraine and Russia passes the 4.5-year mark. The president has sent negotiators to Kyiv and Moscow in a bid to end the war, which Mr. Trump says is killing tens of thousands of people every month.
6: President Zelensky and President Putin, they truly hate each other. You know, last week they lost 32,000 people, mostly soldiers, during the last month. It's got to get settled.
2: Both sides have agreed to a temporary ceasefire in their respective capitals during the talks. Despite record profits, Qantas is seeking to send more Aussie jobs overseas. The airline proposes to lift the number of cabin crew from overseas countries from the current cap of 12% to 40%. The plan will see the lower paid overseas workers operate Qantas flights from Australia to Asia, the US and Europe. Meantime, airlines are putting on extra flights to cover the AFL and NRL finals. Brian Wilson has details.
7: With teams from South Australia, WA, Queensland, New South Wales and Victoria facing off for the AFL flag, demand for travel is expected to be unusually high. Demand for the NRL finals, particularly from Queensland, has also surged. Qantas and Jetstar are adding more than 30 flights and an extra 8,000 seats to their schedule, while Virgin is also boosting its capacity. So far, there's been no sign of abnormal price rises.
2: Brian Wilson with that report. This is Air National News. Lions coach Chris Fagan has expressed disappointment in his players' mindset after their loss to the Swans. Brisbane now faces Adelaide on Saturday night. AFLW and Fremantle's beaten Richmond 60-35. Adelaide downed Hawthorn 67-39. Geelong beat Essendon 83-51. And Carlton downed Collingwood 68-29. Turning to NRL, and the Dragons have beaten the Eels 24-22 in Wollongong. Meantime, in NRLW, the Broncos women downed the Dragons 24-16. The Titans women smashed West Tigers 58-0. And in tennis, the US Open moves into its second week, as Air Sports' Paul Walsh reports.
8: The current US domination of world tennis continues to be on show on day 8 at Flushing Meadows, with 6 out of the 7 round 4 matches involving an American. Ben Shelton taking on Stefanos Tsitsipas looks like the pick of the matches, with Francis Tiafoe taking on the number 7 seed Daniel Medvedev, a match also of great interest. However, men's number 2 seed Carlos Alcaraz's appointment with Tommy Paul will be a strong indicator as to how far the Spaniard has progressed in his comeback after missing the two previous slams.
9: I will be ready for sure, and I gotta be 100% if I want to get through.
8: In other US Open news, the Williams sisters Serena and Venus have again attracted criticism after refusing to attend the obligatory press conference after their loss in the women's doubles.
2: Paul Walsh with that report, Australian Independent Radio News.

And as the way grows tighter, they put on blinders and take the wider route.

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I've come to listen to the sounds of trucks as they move down out on 95. 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

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I'm a Volvo driver. I get in your way. I'm a Volvo driver. G'day. Driving along in an 80k zone. I sit on 44, talking on the mobile phone. Cars have overtaken me, their thumbs are pointed high. Why would they want a lift? So I just wave and smile. I turn my vehicle to the left, but I indicate right. Right, left, left, right. I'll try the hazard lights. I go to do a U-turn, but

driver. 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Ha, now's the time to accelerate. A chance to get ahead. But what's all this traffic? It's coming from my left. Hey, give way, I shout, but they may as well be deaf. I'm a Volvo driver, I do as I please. I'm a Volvo driver, I'm always in a dream. I'm a Volvo driver, I get in your way. I'm a Volvo driver. G'day. What's this lane on my left that all the fast cars use? No need to rush around. I just like to cruise. The freeway narrows to one lane. What a nice clear view ahead. But what's this line of cars behind me, honking horns and waving fists and faces turning red? Seem to lost my way going through the roundabout. Why are people cursing? Why do they all shout? As I park here in the centre lane, with cars all whizzing by, trying to read the road map and shoo away the flies. I'm a Volvo driver, I do as I please. I'm a Volvo driver, I'm always in a dream. I'm a Volvo driver, I get in your way. I'm a Volvo driver. G'day. What's this flag up ahead? Looks like the boys in blue. I'll just pull over and have a chat. They're so nice to you. Now if you envy this attention and want some showing to you, then may I recommend you get a Volvo 2.

still running, cause the snow's melting down. I wish I could see you, but it's too late now. I'm 1,000 miles from home. I'm drifting south.

cast of reed. But the warm night's tears appeared, leaving nothing but that cold hard light of day. And it's time to start erasing.

to. It's time to pay the fiddler, but before we pay that fiddler, let's ask him to please play one last final tune.

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0: I'm Mark Dransfield. Australia has stepped up its response to the devastating floods in Nepal. 47 Australians deployed to Nepal include drone operators from New South Wales and Queensland. More than 5,000 people are missing, with more than 1,400 confirmed deaths, although a local woman has been pulled alive from her mud-covered house. The number of Australians unaccounted for is 36. Assistant Foreign Minister Matt Thistlethwaite has told News 24 he's holding out hope more people will be found alive.
1: We managed to locate 7 Australians this week. 2 people have just been rescued from the Trishuli hydropower tunnel, which is positive news.
0: Detectives are searching for a man accused of attacking his parents and brother with an axe in Victoria's Latrobe Valley, leaving them all with serious injuries. Police say Peter O'Ryan argued with his family in their home on Saturday afternoon. Detective Senior Sergeant Rod Finlay says the 48-year-old is known to police.
2: He's seen around the community a lot. He's itinerant, but he's seen regularly through Morwell, through Traralgon and definitely up around the Tyres area, which are the areas that we're focusing our search on.
0: The federal opposition wants people who burn or desecrate the Australian flag to face jail time. The coalition will introduce its National Symbols and Heritage Protection Bill into federal parliament later this year. Liberal leader Angus Taylor has told News 24 the legislation is also there to protect important monuments.
3: It's time to stand up for Australia, our heritage, our history. Look, it's not beyond criticism, of course, but graffiti and paint and so on monuments that are part of our history, the burning of our flag, is just completely unacceptable.
0: US President Donald Trump is losing patience as the war between Ukraine and Russia passes the 4.5-year mark. The president has sent negotiators to Kyiv and Moscow in a bid to end the war, which Mr. Trump says is killing tens of thousands of people every month.
4: President Zelensky and President Putin, they truly hate each other. You know, last week they lost 32,000 people, mostly soldiers, during the last month. It's got to get settled.
0: Both sides have agreed to a temporary ceasefire in their respective capitals during the talks. Despite record profits, Qantas is seeking to send more Aussie jobs overseas. The airline proposes to lift the number of cabin crew from overseas countries from the current cap of 12% to 40%. The plan will see the lower paid overseas workers operate Qantas flights from Australia to Asia, the US and Europe. Meantime, airlines are putting on extra flights to cover the AFL and NRL finals. Brian Wilson has details.
5: With teams from South Australia, WA, Queensland, New South Wales and Victoria facing off for the AFL flag, demand for travel is expected to be unusually high. Demand for the NRL finals, particularly from Queensland, has also surged. Qantas and Jetstar are adding more than 30 flights and an extra 8,000 seats to their schedule, while Virgin is also boosting its capacity. So far, there's been no sign of abnormal price rises.
0: Brian Wilson with that report. This is Air National News. Lions coach Chris Fagan has expressed disappointment in his players' mindset after their loss to the Swans. Brisbane now faces Adelaide on Saturday night. AFLW and Fremantle's beaten Richmond 60-35. Adelaide downed Hawthorn 67-39. Geelong beat Essendon 83-51. And Carlton downed Collingwood 68-29. Turning to NRL, and the Dragons have beaten the Eels 24-22 in Wollongong. Meantime, in NRLW, the Broncos women downed the Dragons 24-16. The Titans women smashed West Tigers 58-0. And in tennis, the US Open moves into its second week, as Air Sports' Paul Walsh reports.
6: The current US domination of world tennis continues to be on show on day 8 at Flushing Meadows, with 6 out of the 7 round 4 matches involving an American. Ben Shelton taking on Stefanos Tsitsipas looks like the pick of the matches, with Francis Tiafoe taking on the number 7 seed Daniel Medvedev, a match also of great interest. However, men's number 2 seed Carlos Alcaraz's appointment with Tommy Paul will be a strong indicator as to how far the Spaniard has progressed in his comeback after missing the 2 previous slams.
7: I will be ready for sure, and I gotta be 100% if I want to get through.
6: In other US Open news, the Williams sisters Serena and Venus have again attracted criticism after refusing to attend the obligatory press conference after their loss in the women's doubles.
0: Paul Walsh with that report. Australian Independent Radio News.
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10: And the weather for the Booner Ipswich and Fassifern area will be sunny, warm and dry, 11 to 28. Mostly sunny and mild on Tuesday, 12 to 25. 10 to 28 degrees on Wednesday, mostly sunny and warm. Thursday, decreasing clouds and cool conditions, 10 to 21. 8 to 24 degrees on Friday, mostly sunny and mild. And Saturday and Sunday at this stage will be morning clouds and mild, 11 to 25. And that's your weather, up to date here on RIM FM.
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0: Yeah, dude.
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0: Coming up at 7 o'clock is Fresh, and just a reminder for Dad and Dave fans that two episodes of Dad and Dave will air after 8 o'clock this morning. All the adventures of Snake Gully is coming your way shortly. Happy Monday, everybody.

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0: 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And coming up, we've got the latest news and weather, and then Fresh with Paul Scholes. 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

0: Good morning, I'm Lee Harrison. Miracle rescues are continuing in Nepal, with an Australian expert now on the ground trying to evacuate trapped workers. Nelson Scott reports from Kathmandu.
1: A 64-year-old Nepali woman has been pulled alive from her mud-covered house 10 days after devastating floods. She's been airlifted to Kathmandu and is receiving treatment. Hundreds of workers remain trapped in hydropower tunnels in the country's north. Three employees have now been rescued from the site. Renowned Australian geologist Arnold Dix is now on the ground near the Tibetan border after previously directing operations from Victoria. Mr. Dix and his team are probing the deep shafts of the tunnels for air, desperate to find more people still alive. Nelson Scott, Kathmandu.
0: A volcano has erupted in Indonesia, prompting the suspension of more than 300 flights at Jakarta's international airport. The volcano between the main Java and Sumatra islands has been showing signs of activity since Friday. Volcanic ash has spread across Jakarta. The federal opposition has confirmed its migration plan is in its final stages. Under the plan, immigration numbers will be capped based on available housing. Shadow Immigration and Home Affairs Minister Jonathan Dunningham has told the ABC it's a detailed plan.
2: That will include reference to the cohorts of visa classes we want to manage and bring down, and of course what those numbers will be.
0: Detectives continue to search for a man accused of attacking his parents and brother with an axe in Victoria's Latrobe Valley. Police say Peter O'Ryan argued with his family in their home on Saturday afternoon. Detective Senior Sergeant Rod Finlay says the 48-year-old is known to police.
3: He's seen around the community a lot, he's itinerant, but he's seen regularly through Morwell, through Traralgon and definitely up around the Tyres area, which are the areas that we're focusing our search on.
0: A 74-year-old woman's died after the moped she was riding collided with a car on Magnetic Island in North Queensland. The Canadian national died at the scene. The car driver is not injured. Overseas now, and Russia and Ukraine have agreed to pause strikes on each other's capital cities for 3 days. The move comes as a US envoy travels to the region to negotiate peace talks. US President Donald Trump says he wants the conflict settled.
4: President Zelensky and President Putin, they truly hate each other. You know, last week they lost 32,000 people, mostly soldiers, during the last month. It's got to get settled.
0: And a worker's died after being attacked by a crocodile at a wildlife park in Papua New Guinea. The man was in an enclosure at Port Moresby's Adventure Park. He died in hospital. This is Air National News. Sydney Swan star Tom Papley says he's shattered for skipper Callum Mills, who's set to miss the club's push for an unlikely AFL premiership. Mills feared ASL rupture added a sour note to Sydney's remarkable qualifying final win over reigning premiers Brisbane at the SCG. The Swans are expected to provide an official update on Mills sometime today. The regular NRL season has wrapped up over the weekend. Terry Daniel reports.
5: The Penrith Panthers are the NRL minor premiers after beating the West Tigers 38-10 at Parramatta Stadium. The win sets up a qualifying final showdown with the Sydney Roosters. Panthers coach Ivan Cleary says the minor premiership is a reward for a good season.
6: We've had a really good year. Started off so well, and then sort of coming out of Origin a bit inconsistent, but that was, it's kind of good to go through that as well, and I felt like we finished pretty well.
5: Earlier, the St George Dragons had a 24-22 win over the Parramatta Eels in Wollongong. Terry Daniel, Air Sport.
0: And Kim Antonelli's magical season has continued, emphatically winning his home Italian Grand Prix from 19th in an historic triumph for the F1 Drivers' Championship leader. 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
9: And the weather for the Boona, Ipswich and Fassifern area will be sunny, warm and dry, 11 to 28, mostly sunny and mild on Tuesday, 12 to 25, 10 to 28 degrees on Wednesday, mostly sunny and warm. Thursday, decreasing clouds and cool conditions, 10 to 21. 8 to 24 degrees on Friday, mostly sunny and mild. And Saturday and Sunday at this stage will be morning clouds and mild, 11 to 25. And that's your weather up to date here on RIM FM.
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Here's Paul. And good morning, everybody, and welcome to another edition of Fresh with Paul Scholes here on Rim of M 100.1, Boona's community radio station. Don't forget all the usual features we have here on a Monday morning. We have the Boona Fruit Supply Competition, the continuing adventures of Snake Gully and Dad and Dave, our Dad and Dave on-air selection, and, of course, birthdays and anniversaries at 7:30. Reminding people that on Monday morning only, you need to get that birthday or anniversary call in before today to be part of the 7:30 time slot. Going to play a couple songs we haven't played much from in the last couple years. Starting us off with a very appropriate song, Tracy Newman and the Reinforcements with A Place in the Sun.

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That was Andy Grammer with Good to Be Alive, A, or A-H-I, with Old Sweet Day, and A Place in the Sun by Tracy Newcomb and The Reinforcements. 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I'll be back right after this.

Let's keep the music going. 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

0: And just remember, all birthday calls will go into Friday morning's draw to hopefully win a scrumptious birthday cake from our good sponsors at Sugarloaf Bakery. 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
1: 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Time for the Boona Fruit Supply Competition, and all you got to do is to tell me one of those two specials I read out earlier this morning, and if you can do that, give me a call on 54631228 to be part of the $20 voucher from Boona Fruit Supply, celebrating 20 years in 2026. Going to play for you an old favourite. People will know the song from the old Pack to the Rafters TV show. It's Jason Morantz with I'm Yours.

Yeah, a little bit of Fairground Saints there with Nothing Breaks Like a Heart, and Jason Morantz with I'm Yours. You're listening to Fresh. We'll be back right after this.

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Do you like to start off each day on a bright note? 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Let me brighten your morning, eclectically. That says it all.

You're listening to Fresh. Coming up, we got the continuing adventures of Snake Gully in Dad and Dave. Our Dad and Dave on our selection, which is a really great song from the band Exile. And lots of great music from Larry's Country Diner, including a classic from the Texas Tenors. Right now, this is Emerson Dry with I Love This Road.

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Hey, that's it for the first hour of Fresh. I'll be back in the second hour for more Adventures of Snake Gully and Dad and Dave. Our Dad and Dave on our selection. Some great music from Larry's Country Diner. 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But firstly, I'm going to leave you with Pharrell Williams with one of her, if only, number one songs, Happy. Here's Happy by Pharrell Williams.

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0: Good morning, I'm Lee Harrison. Labor will outline an enhanced social media policy this week, but the opposition isn't convinced it'll work. Michael Packey reports.
1: The Albanese government will release draft legislation which would give social media users the ability to switch off algorithms which control the content on their feeds. The eSafety Commissioner would be given more power and tech companies fined $100 million if they breach the rules. It's the next layer in a suite of measures which started rolling out in December last year. 10 months ago, children under 16 were banned from accessing social media. But the opposition claims the laws have failed, arguing these need to be fixed before trying to upgrade the legislation with more provisions. Michael Packey, Canberra.
0: One Nation has announced its plan for Australians to have more access to their superannuation. People would be able to divert a quarter of their future super contributions to their take-home pay under the proposal. For a couple earning a combined $168,000 annually, the scheme would deliver $82 a week. A solemn candlelit vigil has been held by Melbourne's Tibetan community in support of the victims of the catastrophic glacier collapse in Nepal. 11 days after the disaster, more than 5,500 remain missing, including 36 Australians. Reporter Nelson Scott says DFAT officials on the ground in Kathmandu are assisting families with the difficult process of identifying their loved ones.
2: What has started to happen now, 10, 11 days on from this tragedy, is bodies are decomposing as a result. It's nearly impossible to identify them, so they're using DNA to do that now.
0: The Ukrainian president says he expects the war with Russia to continue into the winter, following talks with US representatives. Steve Witkoff and Jared Kushner travel to Ukraine to meet with Volodymyr Zelensky, following talks with Vladimir Putin in Moscow. There's been no breakthrough in the talks, but Witkoff says there were positive signs.
3: There was a lot of interest. I would say that we had very meaningful discussion. Substantive, important.
0: In other news, veterans will lay down their service medals outside Parliament House as they campaign against changes to allied health services. The federal government plans to install a $5,000 annual cap on allied health treatment. Veterans fear the limit will disrupt treatment for people with serious injuries. The number of homes being sold at auction has dropped by nearly a third compared to this time last year. Cotality data shows 1,462 homes went under the hammer over the weekend. And about 170,000 passengers were left stranded in Indonesia after volcanic ash forced 8 airports to suspend operations, grounding more than 1,500 flights. This is Air National News. North Melbourne defender Luke McDonald says he backs the AFL club's decision to remove the senior coach. It comes after Alistair Clarkson was sacked last week ahead of the final season of his 5-year contract. McDonald says the club is not where it wants to be.
4: We want to be playing finals, so, but to be honest, like, when a decision like that happens, like, the first thing, like, you sort of do as players is reflect on yourselves, and, like, we've got to be better. We've got to be playing better footy and put ourselves in better positions so, like, we don't lead to these decisions.
0: The Panthers have set up a qualifying final against the Roosters after securing the NRL Minor Premiership. Penrith needed to beat the Tigers by more than 2 points to climb above the Warriors. Star halfback Nathan Cleary says he's hoping they pack out Combank Stadium next week.
5: There's no better feeling than running out to a packed stadium full of Panthers fans, and no doubt there'll be a lot of Roosters fans too, but you just want that sort of finals atmosphere and hope we can get it.
0: In the NRLW, the Titans smashed the Tigers 58-0, while it was a much closer affair between the Raiders and Eels, with Parramatta winning 17-16. And two-time defending champion Aryna Sabalenka has overpowered American Taylor Townsend to reach a sixth straight US Open quarterfinal. Australian Independent Radio News.
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8: And the weather for the Boona, Ipswich and Fassifern area will be sunny, warm and dry, 11 to 28, mostly sunny and mild on Tuesday, 12 to 25, 10 to 28 degrees on Wednesday, mostly sunny and warm, Thursday decreasing clouds and cool conditions, 10 to 21, 8 to 24 degrees on Friday, mostly sunny and mild, and Saturday and Sunday at this stage will be morning clouds and mild, 11 to 25. And that's your weather, up to date here on RIM FM.
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8: 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First up, we have a song by Sean Camp with Magnolia Wind. And then after that, we got the Texas Tenors with a classic song, You've Lost That Lovin' Feelin'. And then following that will be the first of two episodes of Dad and Dave.

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1: Seven.
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0: New Year's Day again.
1: Yes, dear. Happy New Year.
0: Oh, hello, Sarah. I didn't hear you come out onto the veranda.
1: I heard you get up and come out here, Dad, so I thought I'd come out too. We can watch the sun come up together.
0: Yes, Mum. Another year gone by.
1: It's been a good year for us, Dad, in spite of everything.
0: They've all been good years, Mum. If I could have had my time over again, I wouldn't have one of them changed. You know, I can't understand those people who say they don't get any fun out of life. All the time I've been married to you, it's been just like a picnic.
1: We've been very lucky, Dad.
0: Yes, we have. It's nice to stand in the dawn, Sarah, just you and me, looking back through the years and remembering things, isn't it?
1: It is for us. We've got such a lot to remember. Look, Dad, the sky's all pink over there.
0: Yes, the sun will be up in a minute, Sarah. Well, we've had our full share of it.
1: Dawn's a lovely time, don't you think so, Dad? So fresh and still. Everything just waking up. I always feel that even the trees wake up and stretch themselves at dawn.
0: Yes, it's a funny idea, Sarah, but if you think so, I dare say it's right. Because I've never known you to be wrong.
1: Oh, Dad.
0: Do you remember the first time we stood here together watching the sun come up?
1: I remember it well, Dad. It was the day after we'd returned from our honeymoon. You weren't much more than a boy then, Dad. Just about the same age as Aunt Dave.
0: And you were the prettiest girl in Snake Gully. My word, you were a good looker, Sarah.
1: You weren't bad yourself, Dad.
0: No, I wasn't a bad stamp of a fellow, was I?
1: And now Dave's grown up and married.
0: And you're a grandmother.
1: Yes, and you are too.
0: What, a grandmother?
1: A grandfather. It's wonderful how life renews itself, isn't it?
0: Yes. You know, you haven't changed such a great deal, Sarah.
1: Oh, Dad, in all these years.
0: Well, you don't seem to have changed much to me.
1: And you often seem just like a boy to me, a great, big, clumsy schoolboy.
0: I don't know so much about that, Sarah. I'm a pretty responsible man now, you know. I'm the mayor of Snake Gully.
1: Of course. But every woman sees a lot of the child in her husband, Dad. I think that's what makes her love him so much. Oh, my goodness.
0: Why, what's the matter?
1: I've forgotten the porridge. I put it on before I came out. It'll be burned to a heap of cinders.
0: My word, Mum, there's an appetizing smell in this kitchen.
1: I'm roasting a fowl, Dad, and we're having some pickled pork with it. Dave will be over to have New Year's dinner with us, you know, and this afternoon we're all going over to the hospital to see Mabel and the twins.
0: Fancy Dave being the father of twins.
1: Yes, and he's so excited. I don't suppose he slept a wink all night.
0: Well, let's hope they look a bit more presentable than Dave did when he was a baby.
1: Oh, Dad, Dave was a beautiful baby.
0: It beats me, Sarah, the way you women all rave about babies.
1: Dad, don't you like babies?
0: Oh, too right, Sarah. I think they're bonzer. But they haven't got much to boast about in the way of looks for the first few days, have they? Mind you, when they get to be about a month old, they start to look pretty good.
1: Dave was a picture from the day he was born.
0: Oh, all right, Sarah. Have it your own way. Maybe I'm not such a good judge.
1: I should think not, indeed. Oh, hello, Dave. Happy New Year, dear.
2: Happy New Year, Mum and Dad.
0: Same to you, me boy.
2: Oh, gee, Dad, you ought to see them. They're a couple of little beauties.
0: What are a couple of little beauties?
2: Oh, they're twins. Oh, they're great kids. Dad, honest, you've never seen anything like them. And guess how much they weighed?
0: A couple of stone.
1: Oh, Dad, what did they weigh, Dave?
2: Little Dave weighed 6 pounds, and little Mabel weighed 5 and a half.
0: Goodness.
1: Oh, Dave, isn't that wonderful? Wonderful.
2: Yeah, and the matron up at the hospital said they were the loveliest twins she'd ever seen. She's a pretty sensible woman, that matron. Although I must say they keep a man waiting long enough before they let him have a look at his own children.
1: Oh, well, they've got to be careful, you know, Dave.
2: You're both coming up to have a look at them this afternoon, aren't you?
0: Too right we are, Dave. Your mother's breaking her neck to see them.
1: And how's Mabel, Dave?
2: Oh, she's wonderful, Mum.
0: Hey, just a minute. Isn't that Albert Annie's car coming in the gate?
1: Yes, they said they might come over during the morning.
2: Oh, it wasn't a bad party Annie put on last night, was it?
0: No, it was pretty good.
2: Hey, come here a minute, Dad. And that's not Annie getting out of the car with Alf, is it?
0: Let's have a look. Strike me, lucky you, is it?
2: Looks like a circus performer to me.
0: What would Alf be doing with a circus performer on New Year's Day?

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1: Hey, don't go away. The next episode of Dad and Dave will be on very, very shortly. Right now it's time for our Dad and Dave on Our selection. And this one, well, it's going to be a classic, I can tell you, if not already. It's by the band Exile. I actually heard this when I was travelling around in my car, and it just came up as random, as a random song. And, wow, I was pretty impressed. So I think you will be as well. It's called Keep It in the Middle of the Road, bit of a bluegrassy song, and it's from the band Exile. So on Dad and Dave, on our selection, here's Exile with Keep It in the Middle of the Road. And then following this will be the second episode of Dad and Dave.

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0: it's Annie.
1: Eh? Well, what's she doing? Got up like a harem dancer.
0: Oh, wait a minute, Dad. Aren't those the continental pajamas that we gave Annie for Christmas?
1: That's right, Mum, so they are.
2: Oh, they look pretty hectic when you see them on, don't they?
1: But what's she doing running around in pajamas at this time of day?
0: It does seem funny.
2: Well, perhaps she's walking in her sleep.
0: No, Annie's not walking in her sleep, Dave.
2: Well, she's had a good bit of excitement lately, you know. It might have gone to her head.
0: Can't you see that she's got her eyes open?
1: Well, you can't go be that, Sarah. I've seen people walk in their sleep with their eyes open.
2: And Alf's looking pretty worried, so perhaps she has taken to walking in her sleep.
1: Well, if she is, the main thing is not to let her get a shock when she's waking up. Look out. Hey, look out. Here they come. Here they come. Now, take it quietly.
3: Oh, can we come in, Dad?
1: Yes, come in, Alf. It'll be all right. We understand.
3: Understand what?
0: Poor Alf, you must be worried to death.
3: Worried?
1: Oh, she'll get over it, Alf. It's all this excitement that's done it. Just let her go wherever she likes and don't make too much row.
4: What are they all talking about, Alf?
3: I don't know, Annie. It beats me.
2: She sounds all right.
4: What do you mean I sound all right? I am all right. Alf and I just came over to wish you Happy New Year.
1: Well, aren't you walking in your sleep?
4: No, I am not walking in my sleep.
1: Well, what are you doing in pajamas in the middle of the day?
3: There you are, Annie. I told you you'd only make a fool of yourself walking about the place in your pajamas.
4: But I'm not using them for pajamas. They're too nice. It'd be a shame for no one to see them. I'm using them for a lounge suit.
1: Using them for what?
4: You know, a lounge suit. Society women and actresses wear them a lot.
1: Yes, well, if you start running around Snake Gully and those things, you'll have everyone thinking you're gone mad.
3: That's what I told her, Dad. But Annie can be very obstinate when she gets an idea into her head. Anyway, Happy New Year to you, Dad.
1: Well, and a Happy New Year to both of you.
4: Happy New Year to your Mum and Dave.
0: Thanks, Annie, dear. The same to you and Alf.
1: Alf, you're not looking too good. There's nothing the matter with you, is there?
3: I don't feel too clever, Dad, but I'll be all right. I think I'm just tired after the party last night.
4: Yes, and we stayed awake for about an hour after we went to bed last night making New Year's resolutions.
0: Oh, did you, Annie? So did Dad and I.
3: What resolutions did you make, Dad?
1: Oh, I made a good few, Alf, but the main ones were to do everything I could to make Snake Gully worthy of being a municipality. And not to fight with Bill Smith.
2: Oh, it's going to be a bit hard not to fight with Bill Smith, isn't it?
1: Oh, no, it isn't. When I make up my mind to do a thing, I can do it. Just let Bill Smith try and pick a fight with me, that's all. It's going to be the toughest job he's ever had.

0: Come on, everyone. You can come in now.
1: Come on, Mum. Come on. I'm anxious to see these grandchildren.
2: Oh, so am I, Dad.
3: I am, too.
0: Here they are, Mum. Aren't they bonzers?
2: Oh, Dave, aren't they wonderful? Mabel, you lucky girl.
4: Oh, yes, aren't I, Mum? Oh, and weren't we lucky to get a boy and a girl?
2: Oh, the dear, sweet little mites.
1: Hey, have a look at this, Mabel. It's hanging onto my finger.
5: Oh, that-

0: I'd call a baby it, Dad.
1: Well, that's little Dave, Dad. He always hangs on like that.
0: Let's have a look at little Mabel. isn't she lovely, Al?
2: Oh, yes, she's a nice little baby, all right, Annie.
0: What are you blushing for, Al?
2: Oh, I'm not blushing.
0: Well, you've gone red all over your face.
2: Oh, it must have been the hot wind coming over here that did it.
0: Who do you think they take after, Mum?
3: Well, I don't know, Annie. I think they're most like Dave.
2: Oh, I think they're a bit like Mabel.
4: Yes, well, I think they've got a look of me about them.
5: What do you mean they've got a look like you? They're good-looking babies.
4: What do you mean by that, Bill Smith?
5: I don't want to fight with you, Dad, but I'm not going to have you insulting my Mabel's children.
4: Insult them? Are you insinuating?
3: Now, Dad, remember your New Year's resolutions.
4: Yes, that's right, Mum. Well, Bill, I don't suppose you mean any harm by your contradictions, but anyone with an half an eye could see those twins are like me, and that doesn't mean that they're not good-looking kids either.
5: What are you talking about, Dad? Those twins take after me. It's as plain as daylight, and it's just as well, too. It'd be hard luck if they had to go through life looking like you.
4: Now, look here, Bill Smith.
5: Don't you try and shout me down.
4: I'll shout you down if I want to.
6: Hey, break it down. The matron said Mabel wasn't to be excited.
4: I'm sorry, Mabel, but your old man is...
5: You're not going to insult my grandchildren.
2: Oh, Annie, I'm beginning to feel queer.
1: Oh, look at Elf. Elf, get away from the twins quickly.
0: Why, what's the matter with him?
1: What's the matter with him? He's got the measles.

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0: Good morning, I'm Lee Harrison. Tech giants will face fines of $100 million if they fail to remove harmful material from their social media platforms. Michael Packey reports.
1: The Albanese government will release its draft duty of care laws this week, which aim to hold tech giants to account for the content that's posted on their sites. Users would have the ability to opt out of algorithms which help curate the content they're fed from social media platforms. Labor says it would better protect users from material that reinforce dangerous stereotypes and behaviour. Tech companies that breach the rules would face fines of around $100 million. But the opposition is not convinced the enhanced laws will work, claiming the current social media ban for under-16s has failed. Michael Packey, Canberra.
0: Veterans will lay down their medals in front of Parliament House to protest changes to allied health services. The federal government plans to install a $5,000 annual cap on allied health treatment. A delegation of veterans will meet with the Prime Minister and the Veterans Affairs Minister. Former Navy clearance diver John Armfield says they want Labor to scrap the cap altogether.
2: Depending on the moment in the veteran's life, that $5,000 will not endure, will not last when the veteran's in a critical moment. I believe they're saying that they're going to target and the vulnerable veterans will be able to go above 5,000, but who determines the moment that veteran becomes vulnerable?
0: The Master Builders Association is urging the government to act now to prevent a construction workers shortfall. The latest data suggests Australia could be short of 935,000 workers by 2035. The construction industry body is releasing its future workforce blueprint, which includes strategies to address the issue. Investigations are underway after two separate stabbings in Western Sydney. Dusty Fitzpatrick reports.
3: A 38-year-old man is fighting for life in hospital after being found with a stab wound to his stomach at Bidwell. Police say a group of about 10 people tried to interfere as officers established a crime scene to investigate what unfolded. Separately, three men have presented to hospital with stab wounds at Canterbury. Officers have been told the trio was involved in a fight outside a fast food outlet. Anyone with information about either incident is being urged to come forward. Dusty Fitzpatrick, Sydney.
0: In other news, the parents of Australian brothers killed in Mexico are travelling to the country for the trial of the men accused of murdering their sons. Jake and Callum Robinson and their American friend were killed while on a surfing trip along Mexico's Pacific coast in April 2024. Three men have been charged with aggravated homicide. An Amazon cargo plane has overshot the runway at Miami International Airport in the U.S. Footage shows heavy plumes of smoke surrounding the Boeing 767. Multiple people are injured. And analysis has found Australians spend more time each year doing unpaid work like cleaning than the combined paid hours for work in every industry. About $31 billion of unpaid labour are performed annually. This is Air National News. Tennis, and it's the start of week two at Flushing Meadows. Paul Walsh reports.
4: Men's number two seed Carlos Alcaraz has continued his strong form and has booked his place in the round of 16 after an impressive straight sets victory over the number 20 seed Tommy Paul, 6-4, 6-3, 6-4, while women's top seed Arina Sabalenka was just as impressive against another local, Taylor Townsend, winning 6-4, 6-3, while Linda Noskova was too good for the in-form Marta Kostyuk from the Ukraine, advancing in three sets, 7-6, 5-7, 6-4. Still to come on day 8, Ben Shelton up against Stefanos Tsitsipas, while women's third seed Jessica Pegula will take on Sorina Costea from Romania. Paul Walsh for Air Sport.
0: North Melbourne great Drew Petrie says the club made the right decision to sack Alistair Clarkson. President Sonia Hood says the club is looking for a modern coach. Petrie says the decision was made with the best intentions.
5: It's such a ruthless business, and it looks through any business through society. Hard decisions have to get made, and Jen and Sonia and Todd have all made this hard decision, but they've made the decision knowing all the fact. They know the direction they want to take the club.
0: And Isaiah Yeo's returned from injury ahead of the finals, recovering from what was thought to be a season-ending pec tear. The lock forward came off the bench to help the Panthers win the minor premiership with a 38-10 triumph over the West Tigers. Australian Independent Radio News.
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0: Dave and Mabel. Merry Christmas, Dave, my boy.
1: Merry Christmas, Dad.
2: Merry Christmas, Dad.
0: Same to you, me girl.
2: Oh, and here's our present to you.
0: Oh, now, isn't that Bonza? Thanks so much.
2: Merry Christmas, Mum, darling.
3: Oh, Merry Christmas to you, Mabel.
2: Well, we've been over to see me mother and father. They're pretty busy over there, too.
3: Look at the lovely wristlet watch I got from Dad.
2: Oh, isn't it a beauty?
4: Oh, Merry Christmas, Jack. Here's a present for you.
5: Thanks, Dave, and I've got one for you,
2: oh,
5: too.
2: Oh, Merry Christmas, Jack.
5: Same to you, Mabel.
4: Oh, go on, Dad. Open the parcel we gave you.
0: All right, I'll open it now.
3: Yours and Mabel's presents are over there on the sideboard, Dave.
4: Oh, good-o, but we want to see Dad open his, and you open yours, too, Mum.
3: I'm going to open it now. Look. Gracious, what have you got there, Dad?
0: Well, it looks like a...
4: Don't you know what it is, Dad?
2: Well, I'll bet you're surprised.
3: It's not a mare's robe, is it?
4: That's just what it is, Mum.
2: Put it on, Dad.
0: A mare's robe.
3: Oh, goodness.
4: What's up?
2: Isn't it what you wanted, Dad?
0: Yes. Thanks very much. It's always handy to have two, you know. I believe in having a change, and you can't have too many mare's robes.
2: Have you got one already?
3: I gave him a mare's robe.
0: Oh, what a pity.
2: Well, I wonder if we could change it for something else.
0: Oh, no, I wouldn't have it changed.
3: It's bad luck to change Christmas presents.
0: Oh, I'm glad to have it. It's a bonza. Look, here's the one Mum gave me.
2: Oh, it's just the sign.
3: Never mind. Dad's very pleased with it, aren't you?
0: Of course I am. Wait till I give you a Christmas kiss, Mabel.
2: Oh.
0: Thanks a lot.
2: Thanks.
4: Oh, I'm glad you're pleased.
3: Now, come on. Open all your parcels.
2: Oh,
3: I'm going to open some of mine.
4: Oh, this is wonderful.
3: Oh, Mabel, fancy buying this for me. It's lovely. Oh, hello. Oh, this will be Alf and Annie.
4: Oh, let them in. Oh, Merry Christmas.
6: Merry Christmas.
7: Oh, thanks. All the best to you, Dave.
3: Come in right in and make yourself comfortable, both of you.
8: Alf's laden with parcels. I'll just put little Wally down on the couch. Poor little Mike's fast asleep. He was awake all night waiting for Father Christmas.
3: Oh, he'll sleep there, Annie. Alf, put your parcels over there on the sideboard.
8: Go on, Alf. Put them down. They've got everybody's names on them.
0: Well, I'm glad to see you both.
8: Oh, we've got a special present for you, Dad. That's it, the one on the top, Alf.
7: Good-o. Me or Dad, all the best.
0: Thanks, Alf. You'll find our presents for you and Annie on the sideboard.
8: Oh, Merry Christmas, Jack. Didn't see you standing there.
5: Thanks. Just putting up these decorations.
8: We've got something for you.
7: Go on, Dad. Open your parcel.
3: Yes, go on, Dad.
4: Well, I'll just sort some of these parcels out on the sideboard.
0: Now, what have I got here?
8: It'll be the biggest surprise you've ever had in your life, and Alf and I thought of it.
0: Starve the lizard.
3: What's the matter?
4: Oh,
3: Dad.
4: Oh, hey, Dad, is it another one?
0: Well, it looks like it.
8: It's a mare's robe for Dad to wear at his first council meeting. Wasn't that a lovely surprise?
0: Yes, it's a surprise, all right.
7: What's the matter? Aren't you pleased with it?
3: Oh, he's delighted with it.
4: He's got a couple more, that's all.
2: Oh, what a shame. We'll have to change some of them.
8: Change them?
3: Well, you see, I gave Dad a mare's robe.
4: And Mabel and I gave him one, too.
2: Yes.
8: Three of them.
0: Oh, well, they get a lot of hard wear, you know. A man can't have too many of them. Now, let's open some of these other presents.
7: Oh, there's a parcel here that Mr. Hopkins sent along. He says there'll be no charge for it. It's with the compliments of Hopkins' store. He's glad you placed the order there.
3: Oh, isn't that nice of Mr. Hopkins? Open it, Dad.
0: There's no need to open it. I know it's a mare's robe that I ordered for myself.

0: Well, we certainly did justice to that turkey.
1: Oh, yes, one of the best turkeys we've ever had, Sarah.
2: Yeah, well, I must say it's the first square meal I've had for some time.
0: I hope you haven't eaten too much, Uncle Clarence.
2: Oh, of course I haven't, Sarah. Pass the nuts, will you?
1: Yeah, for an invalid, you've done pretty well. Oh, here's the announcer. Everything ready now?
3: It's a nice idea, having a broadcast from the table.
4: Now, we're just going on the air. We've got the landline fixed, and I'll ask you to give brief Christmas messages to everyone. Shh, quietly, quietly. Hello, hello? Oh, this is station 2SG Snake Gully calling, wishing a Merry Christmas to everyone. We're broadcasting from the home of Dad and Mum in Snake Gully. The family are just finishing their Christmas dinner, and a very festive scene it is, everybody wearing gaily coloured paper caps. Now, first of all, Dad's going to say a few words of Christmas greeting, sitting at the head of his own table on Christmas Day. Come along, Dad.
1: All right. I'd like to wish a Merry Christmas to everybody. It's been a wonderful day, and I'm a lucky man to have all my own family around me. I know that there are many families who are separated on this day, but it's my open prayer that next Christmas, all families may be united, sitting at their own tables for Christmas dinner. God bless you all, and give you many Christmases together.
0: That's lovely, Dad.
4: Now you, Mum.
0: Well, I join with Dad in wishing everyone a truly happy Christmas. I'm a lucky woman to have all the members of my family around me. And to those of you who haven't got the members of your family, I give a message of courage and hope. And I say, as Dad said, may all families be happily united next Christmas. Best wishes and happiness to you all. Oh, dear, what else can I say?
1: That's about all you can say, Mum. It was beautiful, too.
4: I'll just bring the microphone round to you, Dave.
5: Oh, well, Merry Christmas to everyone. Hope you all get lots of nice presents.
1: I hope they didn't get too many of the one thing.
5: Well, my best Christmas wishes to all our friends.
4: And now, Mabel? Well,
3: my very best wishes and a happy Christmas to all who are listening in. It's wonderful to be here all together, and we hope that you're all as happy as we are.
4: Oh, thank you, Mabel. And now, Uncle Clarence.
2: Well, the best wish I can give anyone is good health. Having had ill health myself, I know what it is. So I send a message of happiness and good cheer to all those who have been ill, wishing them a speedy recovery and a happy Christmas.
4: Oh, thanks, Uncle Clarence. And now here's Jack Lawrence.
6: A happy Christmas to you all. I've found a new home here in Snake Gully, and I hope all lonely people has been as lucky as I have.
0: Oh, that's beautiful, Jack.
4: And now you, Annie.
7: Well, very Merry Christmas to all. I'm enjoying prosperity, and I hope everyone is doing the same.
4: Thank you, Annie. And now Alf.
8: Hello, everyone. On the spur of the moment, I've just made up a couple of lines of poetry to express me best wishes. I hope you all can hear my call. A Merry Christmas to you all.
7: He's brilliant, there's no doubt about it.
4: Well, that's the whole family at Dad and Mum's place at Snake Gully. And 2SG, join with them in wishing you a Merry Christmas. And now I'm getting Dad to sign off.
1: Thank you very much, everyone. 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

0: Wally gonna cry all night?
1: Well, you shouldn't have let him eat so many lollies, Al.
0: Oh, I like that. It was you who made me give him the extra lollies.
1: The poor little thing. Do you think I ought to send for a doctor?
0: Oh, I don't know. Why isn't the nurse here tonight?
1: You know perfectly well that I gave the nurse and the maid Christmas off. Surely it doesn't hurt us to look after our own little son for one night.
0: Well, it's been a big day and I was hoping to get some sleep.
1: Oh, don't complain, Alf. Walk little Wally up and down. That'll make him feel better.
0: We shouldn't be taken out of his warm cot when he's ill.
1: Alf, what's the matter with you? Are you getting selfish?
0: No. All right, I'll walk him up and down. Wally.
1: Wally, you mustn't cry, dear. Poor little kid. Get him some of his toys to play with, Al.
0: What? Toys at 2 o'clock in the morning?
1: Well, I heard all about you and Dad and Dave playing with toys up at Hopkins' store.
0: But that was in the daytime.
1: Well, if you'll play with toys with Dad and Dave, surely you can play with them when your own son wants to.
0: Oh, he's getting quieter now. I'll put him back in his cot.
1: All right.
0: Oh, he started again. Oh, this is worse than when he was a baby.
1: Oh, Wally, now quiet, darling. Quiet, Wally. Pick him up again, Al.
0: Quiet, Wally. You be quiet for Daddy. There's Daddy's good little boy.
1: Don't you think it's a good idea of mine to have a big party on New Year's Eve, Al?
0: It's a very good idea.
1: An all-day party, starting in the afternoon and finishing with a ball at night.
0: It's going to cost a pretty penny, isn't it?
1: Oh, not very much. And it's a good way of entertaining our friends. Oh, Wally, dear, be quiet there. You're holding him the wrong way, Al.
0: Now, Wally, be a good boy. You know, you should be firm with children, Annie. He should be put in his cot and made to stay there.
1: Well, if you put him in his cot, he'll scream the roof off and neither of us will get any sleep. Just walk up and down with him and I'll talk to you about our New Year's Eve party.
0: We'll be worn out by New Year's Eve.
1: Oh, no, Wally's getting quieter now.
0: Wally's not going to have a single lolly at the party, I promise you that.
1: Poor little mite. How he must be suffering.
0: So are we.
1: Oh, I thought it was the loveliest Christmas day I've ever had. It was bad luck, Dad, getting so many mayoral robes, wasn't it?
0: Yes, fancy other people thinking of the same idea. Well, steady, Wally, steady.
1: Well, I suppose they'll come in useful. Dad's likely to be mayor for a long time, and perhaps some of the robes will wear out. You know, it'd be a good idea if Dad came to our New Year party in an official capacity wearing his robes.
0: What, all four of them?
1: Oh, no, only the ones we gave him.
0: Oh, yes, it's not a bad idea. I'll suggest it to him. Do you think I can put Wally back in his cot now?
1: Oh, yes, try it.
0: There we are. That's it now, steady.
1: Quick, get into bed before he realises you've put him down.
0: I think he's going off to sleep. And so am I.
1: Oh, you can't go to sleep yet. I want to discuss the details of the party with you.
0: Oh, Annie, can't you discuss it with me tomorrow?
1: No, you've got to go back to work tomorrow. Now, we'll serve afternoon tea out on the lawn, and at night we'll have supper on the terrace.
0: But what if it's raining?
1: Oh, well, we'll hope it won't rain. If it does rain, we'll have to take afternoon tea inside and supper too. Now, I've been thinking, Alf, we ought to have some entertainment for our guests. Of course, the Snake Gully Orchestra can play at the ball at night and we'll have coloured lanterns all over the garden too. The place will look just like fairyland. I wonder whether we ought to have a butler for the occasion. What do you think of that idea, Alf? Alf? Alf, I'm talking to you. I said, do you think we ought to have a butler?
0: Oh, get 100 butlers, but let me get to sleep.
1: You might show some interest.
0: Well, how can I show any interest at this hour? Oh, go to sleep, Annie.
1: Oh, all right. But I was just thinking it'll be the greatest party that's ever been held in Snake Gully. We'll ask a lot of my relations over from Bongoola, too. And Dad should look very well in his mayoral robes. You know, it's a pity that aldermen don't wear some sort of robes. I think they'd suit me, don't you, Al? Al! Oh, goodness, he's gone to sleep. Oh, it's no use trying to talk to him tonight. I might as well go to sleep myself. Oh, there, there, Wally, be quiet.
0: What is it?
1: Wally's howling again.
0: Oh, if it's not Wally, it's you. All right, I'll get out of bed. I don't expect to get any sleep tonight.

0: let's get engaged. I think I can afford to buy you a ring.
1: Jack, you're not to be extravagant.
0: Well, I mightn't be able to buy it yet, but you'll wait for me, won't you, Mary?
1: Of course.
0: And you'll never change?
1: Never.
0: Oh, this is the most marvellous Christmas. Dad and Mum have been wonderful to me, just like my own people. And I've met you, and you love me. Oh, gosh, I've never been so happy.
1: Oh, I've been happy, too.
0: And you don't think of that fellow Montgomery now?
1: Oh, he was very nice to me. Of course, he's gone back now.
0: But you don't love him, Mary?
1: Of course not. He was a good friend to me. And a good friend to you, too, Jack.
0: Yes, I know. Did he give you anything for Christmas?
1: Well, he gave me this wristlet watch.
0: Jewelry?
1: Oh, well, Mother and Father said it would be all right for me to accept it. After all, it's a lovely little watch.
0: Oh, I could never afford to buy you a watch like that.
1: Oh, well, Mr. Montgomery said he'd been to our place often enough, and well, the only return he could make was to buy me a nice Christmas present. He said he knew you wouldn't mind.
0: Oh, but Mary, fancy taking a watch from him.
1: Don't be silly, Jack. I'll always count Mr. Montgomery as one of my friends. Surely we're not going to quarrel every time his name's mentioned.
0: No, I don't want to quarrel. All right, Mary, you know best. But one of these days I'll buy you a watch that'll make that one, well, look as if it's made of tin.
1: Oh, Jack, don't be such a jealous old thing. And you haven't given me a Christmas kiss yet.
0: Oh, yes, that's something I overlooked. But I'll make it up for you now, Mary, darling.

0: Ah, oh, well, hello, Dad. Come in. Come right in.
1: Thanks.
0: How are you?
1: Oh, not so bad, are you?
0: I didn't expect a visit from you on Boxing Day.
1: Didn't you? Well, I've been over to Ted Ramsey's place, and I particularly wanted to call on you just to discuss one or two little matters, Jim.
0: Well, don't you ever have a holiday, Dan?
1: Oh, yes, this is a holiday, but I thought I may as well call in to discuss this with you.
0: Council business?
1: Not exactly.
0: Oh, by the way, you got the mayoral robe I sent you?
1: Yes, thanks, Jim.
0: Well, you see, I thought the firm might as well make you a gift of it. You deserve it, Dad.
1: I appreciate it very much. It's very kind of you. And that's just what I wanted to talk to you about.
0: Oh? About the mayoral robe?
1: Yeah, well, it was nice of you to give it to me, Jim, but... Well, at the same time, I think you might have put the others wise.
0: The others? What do you mean?
1: Well, you must have known what was going on.
0: I don't get you drifted, Dad.
1: Never mind. I'm not going crook about it. I suppose the store's got a right to sell to everybody, no matter what they order. Still, I don't think it was quite fair.
0: I really don't know what you're talking about.
1: You made me a present of that robe, so I won't go crook, but all the same, I think you might help me.
0: Well, Dad, you know I'm always willing to help you, if I only knew what you were getting at.
1: Well, it's like this. Will you change some of them for me?
0: Change some of what?
1: Oh, Jim, you know I got 4 mayoral robes.
0: 4?
1: Yes. I'll keep one, but I want you to change the other 3.
0: You got 4 mayoral robes?
1: Well, you must have known that all along, letting people order all those. I suppose you thought it was a joke. Well, I don't mean to go crook at you, but, well, it's a bit over the odds all the same.
0: Hey, let me get this straight. Do you mean to tell me that you got 4 mayoral robes?
1: Yes, 1 from Mum, and 1 from Alf, 1 from Dave, and 1 from you. And now, well, as a matter of fact, I expect you to change the other 3.
0: Oh, you do? Well, let me tell you this, Dad. Only 1 mayoral robe came from my store. That was the one I gave you. And I don't know where the others came from. But there has been disloyalty amongst the directors. They've been buying stuff elsewhere. And I think there should be a meeting called about it right away.

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0: What are you talking about, Jim? Didn't they get all the robes here?
1: Only one robe came from my store, and that was the one you ordered yourself.
0: Oh, that makes it pretty awkward. You see, I don't mind having all the robes, but Mum thought it would be a good idea to change three of them. But I thought they all came from here.
1: That's what comes of being disloyal to the firm. It's a nice state of affairs when the directors don't support the firm.
0: Well, Dave isn't a director.
1: He's your son all the same.
0: Ah, don't start making a fuss about this, Jim. It's just a misunderstanding.
1: I wonder where they got them. There's no store in Snake Gully that stocks our mural robes. Unless Ray Cooper got them for them specially. He's always trying to cut in on our trade.
0: Oh, well, everybody's got to have a fair go. We can't expect to get all the business.
1: I understand that you bought a wristlet watch from the jewellers for Mum.
0: Yes, and she was very pleased with it, too. And don't start getting high and mighty with me, Jim Hopkins, because I don't like it.
1: You're a director of Hopkins' store, and you should support it.
0: Well, don't I get practically everything here?
1: This robe business has upset you. I don't think it's very dignified for me to have about four lots of robes.
0: Oh, I don't care what you think. I appreciate those robes very much, and I wish I could wear them all. But as I can't wear them all, I might as well change some of them.
1: I'm afraid I can't change the robe that I got for you.
0: Why not? I'm a director of this firm, and if I want it changed, I'll have it changed. I'll get a new hat instead.
1: Well, what will we do with a mayoral robe? It's been made to order. We'd never sell it to anyone else.
0: Well, you might sell it to the next mayor.
1: That's a long time ahead.
0: Well, it can't be a very good robe if you don't think you'll be able to sell it.
1: That's a nice way to talk about a present, I must say.
0: I'm sorry, Jim. It was a very nice present, but don't keep slinging off about the directors being disloyal. And I'm very disappointed that you won't change any of these robes. I thought you might be able to do something since you're a cobber of mine.
1: Well, you can't let friendship interfere with business, Dad. But I've been thinking things over and...
0: Well, go on, go on.
1: I was just thinking I might be able to help you.
0: Yeah, I wish to goodness you would.
1: Well, I don't...

0: promise to get rid of all the robes, but I may be able to do something. We won't be able to sell them about here because you're the only mayor in the district, but I may be able to sell them to some city firm.
1: That's bonzer of you, Jim. I won't forget this, and I'll bring them into the store tomorrow.
0: Well, I'll do what I can for you, but if we manage to sell them, you can choose some good from the store in exchange.
1: I appreciate that very much, Jim, because I think it's silly to have all those robes hanging up getting moth-eaten.
0: Well, I don't promise the city firm will be able to sell them, but if they do, well, you can get something else in exchange.
1: Thanks, Jim, and I'm sure the people who gave them to me will be only too pleased that I've been able to change them. But don't say anything to Bill Smith about me getting four robes, will you?
0: Why not?
1: Oh, well, you know what Bill is. He'll think it's a great joke, and it's not a joke. These were solemn Christmas presents.
0: Of course, you can rely on me.
1: Bill and his missus were out at our place on Christmas Day, but I asked the family to say nothing about the robes.
0: Ah, that's all right, eh? You can rely on me. You bring them in here tomorrow.
1: Good. Well, I'll be on my way now. See you tomorrow, Jim, and thanks for everything.
0: Good day, Dad. Ta-ta.

0: Hello, Dad. What are you doing in town today?
1: Oh, just on my way home, Bill. I had to come into the bank.
0: Oh, you're going to Andy's party?
1: You're right. I believe it's going to be the best party Snake Gully's ever seen.
0: Andy told me that you were going to wear your mayoral robe.
1: Well, she wants me to be there in my official capacity.
0: You should look good. Are you going to wear all four of them?
1: What?
0: I said, are you going to wear all four of them?
1: How do you know that I've got four?
0: There's no doubt about it. You must think you're going to be mayor for a long time if you've got four robes.
1: Well, it was all a mistake.
0: Yeah, this is the first time I've heard of a mayor ordering four robes.
1: I didn't order four robes. And who's been talking to you anyway?
0: Oh, I have ways and means of finding things out.
1: Yeah, it's wonderful how you do it. You're always minding everyone else's business except your own.
0: Don't you talk to me like that. I wasn't interfering with anyone's business. I was just talking with the station master.
1: Oh, what's he got to do with it?
0: Well, three lots of robes were sent up here, and the station master took delivery of them. And I knew that you ordered one from Jim Hopkins, so I just used my brains and realized that three and one makes four.
1: Yeah, it's wonderful how you find things out. And you needn't go spreading it all over Snake Gully that I've got four robes.
0: If I'd been mayor, I'd have thought twice before I ordered four robes. Why, every time I think of it, it makes me laugh.
1: Well, I don't think there's anything to laugh about. They were given to me as presents, and I appreciate them.
0: Oh, well, it's funny, don't you think?
1: No, I don't.
0: Oh, well, you've got no sense of humor.
2: Ah, good morning, Bill.
0: Hello, Ted.
1: How are things, Ted?
2: Oh, not too bad, thanks, Dad. I had to come into town on business. I say, what's all this I hear about you having four mayoral robes?
1: Oh, dear, oh, dear. How these things get around beats me.
2: What do you want them all for, Dad?
1: I don't want them.
0: Well, if you didn't want the robes, what did you order them for?
1: I've told you that I didn't order them. Three of them were given to me as Christmas presents.
0: Oh, I don't know what you're going to do with them all.
2: You ought to try and sell some of them, Dad.
1: Well, I don't sell Christmas presents, but I know someone who'd like to have one of them.
2: Oh, and who's that?
1: Bill Smith.

0: come. Now, Uncle Clarence, what are you doing out of bed? Now, you know perfectly well you're not strong enough to be up and about.
1: Oh, I'm getting stronger every day, Sierra. I'll be on my feet in no time. I expect to take over the management of the club again in a couple of weeks' time.
0: It all depends on what the doctor says, and I think you ought to go back to bed now.
1: No, but I'm feeling quite well, and I don't want to go back to bed.
0: Now then, Uncle Clarence, you know what the doctor said.
1: Oh, well, don't bully me, Sarah, or my temperature will go up again. And there's an important matter I want to talk to you about.
0: What is it?
1: It's about young Jack Lawrence.
0: Oh, he's a very nice boy, and I'm very glad he came here. Dad's very pleased with him.
1: Oh, yes. I know that, but the young fool wants to get married.
0: Oh, does he?
1: Yes, I know he's a bit young, but he's a good, steady boy, and I think they'll be very happy.
0: I wonder what Mary Phelan's parents will have to say about them marrying so young.
1: I don't know, but she's a very nice little girl, and I'm very fond of Jack, and so I want to be able to do something for them.
0: Oh, I don't think you need to worry about him, Uncle Clarence. He's got a very good job here, and Dad'll probably give him a rise when he knows he wants to get married.
1: Oh, well, that's very good of Dad, and I'm very grateful to you for all you've done for Jack.
0: Oh, well, he's a sort of relation, you know.
1: Yes, I know, but he's been talking about wanting to buy a place of his own.
0: But he can't afford it.
1: Oh, well, I'm an old man, Sarah, and I shouldn't be keeping young people out of work.
0: What on earth are you talking about?
1: Well, what about putting it to Dad that the Jack be appointed manager of the club?
0: But I thought you were so keen to go back to the club yourself.
1: Oh, yes, I am in a way, but I don't think I ought to stand in the way of the young people.
0: But I'm sure Jack would never dream of taking that job. He's an outdoor man, and I'm sure Dad'll help Jack to buy a place of his own later on.
1: Oh, are you certain of that, Sarah?
0: Well, pretty certain.
1: I'm quite prepared to give up my job at the club if they'll appoint Jack in my place.
0: Oh, hello, Jack.
1: Oh, hello, Jack. We were just talking about you.
2: Hello, Uncle Clarence. What were you saying?
1: Well, I was just telling Mum that I'm prepared to give up my position at the club if you'd like to be manager.
2: What, me? Oh, Uncle Clarence, I don't know what to say about this.
1: Oh, well, it's a good job, Jack, and you'll be able to get married.
2: Uncle Clarence, it's very good of you, but I wouldn't dream of accepting that job. Why, I couldn't work inside. I'm quite happy working on the farm, and Mary and I are prepared to wait for a while.
1: Yeah. You're in love with her, aren't you?
2: Of course I am, but we can wait a bit before we get married. Oh, I don't want that job at the club. Thanks all the same.
1: Oh, you are sure of that?
2: Quite sure.
1: Oh, thank goodness for that. Oh, dear. I was in fear and trembling that you might accept my offer. I can no more think of retiring than I can of flying.
2: Well, I think it was bonzer for you to make such an offer.
1: It won't be long now before I'm completely recovered, and I've got some wonderful plans for the future of the club.
2: Thanks very much for the offer, Uncle Clarence. You've all been so good to me, and, well, I don't know how to thank you.
0: You don't have to thank us, Jack. We all like you very much. Oh, hello, Dad.
3: Hello, Sarah. A bloke does everything he can for the good of his town, and he's pushed from pillar to post. People can't even mind their own business.
0: Why, whatever's the matter, Dad?
3: Oh, nothing. I'm just going up to me room, and I don't want to be disturbed. And if Bill Smith rings up, I'm not going to speak.
2: I wonder what's up with Dad.
1: Oh, he seems to have a pain in his temper.
0: Something must have upset him.
1: Oh, well, he'll get over it. But I did want to talk to him about some of my new ideas for the club.
0: Now, Uncle Clarence, you know you're not supposed to worry about business.
3: Sarah!
0: Why, what's the matter, Dad?
3: Sarah!
0: What's the matter, Dad?
3: There's been a thief in the house. Somebody's stolen three of me mayoral robes.

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2: I tell you, Sarah, there's been a thief in the house. Three of my mare's robes have gone.
3: Oh, well, you should have sold one to me for a dressing gown, and you would at least have got something out of it.
4: But a thief can't have got in here. There's been somebody in the house all the time.
2: I don't know. Those robes seem to bring me bad luck. I appreciate them very much, but the old town's laughing at me getting four of them.
5: Dad, will you calm down?
2: Well, how did a thief manage to get in and pinch them? We can't have unauthorized persons getting about wearing the mayor's robes.
5: Dad, will you listen to me for a minute?
2: What is it?
5: I'm arranging to change three of those robes.
2: Oh, well, that's different.
5: Three of them were all from the same firm in the city. I telephoned the firm, and they said they might be able to dispose of them somewhere. And if they can, they'll give us a refund. And then Dave and Alf and I will buy you other presents.
2: Sure, that's very good of you. I sort of thought of changing them myself. You mentioned it, you know.
5: Yes, I know I mentioned it, and I fully intended changing them. That's why I've sent them away.
2: Well, thanks very much, Sarah. I hate changing your presents, you know.
5: Oh, no, don't be so silly. You must have something useful for a present. And I talked the matter over with Dave and Mabel and Alf and Annie, and we all agree that it would be wiser to change them.
2: Yeah, well, that's all right, then. I'll leave everything to you, but the old of Snake Gully seems to think it's a joke.
3: Well, it was rather funny, wasn't it?
2: Well, it may be your idea of a joke, but it isn't mine.
3: Oh, well, never mind about that now. I want to talk to you about this young man.
2: Oh, Jack.
4: Oh, Uncle Clarence, don't bother, please.
3: No, but I will bother.
2: Why, what's the trouble?
3: Well, you see, Jack is in love with Mary Phelan, and they want to get married.
4: Dad, I'm not asking for any charity. I do my job here, and you pay me well. Mary and I are just saving our money, and we're going to get married in a year or so. Oh, we're not properly engaged yet. I haven't bought her a ring.
2: Huh. Well, I'm very glad to hear it, Jack. We look on you as one of the family now, and we'll do all we can for you.
5: Of course.
2: Well, you work hard, me boy, and save up your money, and maybe later on I'll help you to find a little place around here.
4: Oh, we'd never leave Snake Gully.
2: It's wonderful about Snake Gully, you know. It gets you. Once you live here, you've got to stay here.
3: Oh, yes, that's true enough. I've been the same way myself.
4: Well, that's very good of you, Dad. And I promise you I'll never let you down. Well, now, I've got some work to do. See you later.
3: I wish I was well enough to go to Annie's party.
5: Now, you dare not go, Uncle Clarence. It's against the doctor's orders, and you know it.
3: Now, well, I'm going.
5: Uncle Clarence, you're not.
3: Well, you know, if you oppose me, my temperature might go up again.
2: Now, listen, you've worked that racket long enough, Uncle Clarence. Your temperature will go up more if you come to Annie's party. I suppose you collapsed and we had to bring you home. What would happen then? Think of all the trouble it would put Mum to.
3: Oh, yes, I didn't think of that. Well, all right then, all right. I'll, uh, I'll stay home on my own, but the loneliness may bring on a relapse.
2: Ah, relapse fiddlesticks. You're getting better every day. You've got plenty of good books to read.
5: And we'd love to have you with us, but for your own sake, you'd better stay home.
3: Perhaps you're right, Sarah. It'll give me time to work out plans for the men's club. I'm going to make it the greatest country club in this country. I'll work everything out on paper.
2: Yes, the main thing is to make it pay.
3: Yes, and I'll do that, too. In fact, I'll go and get a pencil and paper now and start working.

0: Come out on the terrace for a minute, Eddie.
1: Oh, Bill, an old married couple like us walking out on the terrace.
0: Well, I'm worried. Is there any phone call through yet?
1: Not yet, but Dave said for us to come on here to the party and he would phone us just as soon as there was any news.
0: We've been married a long time.
1: Bill Smith, I do declare you're getting sentimental.
0: Oh, well, we've had our rows, but we've been very happy.
1: Of course we have, and I wouldn't have you any different either.
0: And I wouldn't have you any different.
1: Oh, this is a wonderful night. Everybody in Snake Gully's here, happy and proud, and we're waiting for the news. And Snake Gully's a municipality. Oh, things aren't so bad, are they, Bill?
0: No, Etty. We've got our new house, and Ursula has turned out a very good daughter-in-law.
1: Yes, she's making Alec happy.
0: I feel very happy and peaceful myself tonight, Eddie. Do you remember years ago when we were courting and we went to a dance and then we went and sat out in the buggy?
1: I'm not likely to forget that, Bill.
0: That was the first time I kissed you, and now I'm going to kiss you again.
1: Oh, Bill Smith.

0: Isn't it lovely out here, Dad?
1: Yes, sir, it's a beautiful night.
0: I do wish we would hear from Dave. He said he would ring up straight away.
1: Oh, we'll hear from him soon.
0: Life's been very good to us, hasn't it, Dad?
1: Very good indeed, Mum. It couldn't be better. Dave's a good son, and Mabel's just like a daughter to us.
0: Of course she is. Do you know, a new year is starting, but looking back across the years, we can't complain, Dad.
1: Too right we can't.
0: Do you remember the early days, the tiny little farm we had?
1: We were happy there, too.
0: Oh, it was heavenly. And then Dave came to us. I remember when he was a tiny little baby and how he used to shake that rattle and he would laugh like anything.
1: I remember that, and the first word he ever said was Dad.
0: Yes, that's true. I told him that. But the second word he said was Mum. Now he's grown up and married.
1: Yes, Mum. The years roll on.
0: It seems so long ago since we were at that tiny little place, and now you're the mayor of Snake Gully, and I'm the mayoress.
1: The mayor and mayoress of Snake Gully. It sounds well, doesn't it?
0: Yes, but I suppose, after all, it's our home life that made us so happy.
1: Of course. But Snake Gully's a good place to be happy in, you know. They're all fine people. Of course, we have a few differences occasionally, but that's part of life. But we're all good cobbers. We all help each other in times of trouble. Sarah, you know, you've been a wonderful wife to me. Anyway, I'm going to kiss you now.
0: Oh, Dad, Happy New Year.
1: And a Happy New Year to you, Sarah.
2: Aye, aren't you people coming in?
0: There you are, Dad, caught again. Nothing's changed.
1: That's true, nothing's changed.
2: What is this, an old married couple like you spooning?
0: Well, what about it, Bill? It's New Year's Eve.
2: To tell you the truth, the wife and I have been doing a bit of spooning.
1: We were just saying what a good place Snake Gully is and how happy we've all been here.
2: The wife and I have been saying the same thing.
0: And there's no telephone call yet, is there, Mr. Smith?
2: Not yet.
0: Oh, we may not hear until tomorrow, you know.
1: Well, what about ringing up the hospital?
0: Oh, that might be a good idea.
2: The wife's been thinking the same. I'd better come inside and talk it over.
1: All right, come on, Mum. We may as well go in. Bill's got no tact, you know. He never did have any, even when he was a young fella.
2: You never had too much yourself.
0: Oh, now, don't you two start at it again.
1: It's only fun, Sarah. Come on, we'll go in.
3: Oh, do sit down here next to me, Mum.
0: Oh, thanks, Mrs. Smith. It's nice and cool here. Lovely party, isn't it? Yes.
3: Bill's gone to ring up, hasn't he?
0: He said he would ring up in a minute. He and Dad have gone to get us a cool drink. Oh, here's Annie.
4: Any news yet?
0: Not yet, Annie. We're going to ring up in a minute. Oh, here's Dad and Mr. Smith. Good gracious, Dad, I think you can take off those mayor's robes now. You look so hot in them.
4: Oh, no, he promised to keep that on all through the party.
1: Well, they're pretty hot all the same.
2: Yes, you're lucky you didn't have to wear the other three.
0: Oh, now, don't you tease him about that, Mr. Smith. The other three are being changed.
1: Oh, I can stand a bit of teasing, especially from Bill. What does it matter?
2: Well, we understand each other. Eat a cool drink, Eddie. Oh,
3: thanks very much.
1: Here's one for you, Mum.
0: Oh, thank you, Dad. That's lovely.
1: Shall I get you one, Annie?
4: Oh, no, I haven't got time, thanks, Dad. I have to go around and look after the other guests.
3: Sit down here for a while. The other guests seem to be looking after themselves all right. They're all having the time of their lives.
1: Well, hello, here's Al.
2: Oh, Al.
4: Oh, yes.
2: What's the news, Al?
3: Oh, the news.
5: You're on the phone.
3: Oh, your news, Al. Oh, gracious, I'm so nervous.
5: All right, I know where the phone is.
3: Oh, I'm so nervous.
0: Oh, now, it's all right, dear. It's all right. I'm nervous myself. Where's the phone? I want to go and be with Dad.
4: Now, you'll be all right here.
3: Dad's a long time.
4: Why, he's only just gone.
3: Oh, let's go to him.
4: Now, here he comes now.
1: Mom, it's all right. You're a grandmother.
0: Oh, Dad. Dad, what is it?
1: Twins, a boy and a girl.
2: Twins. Did you hear that, Eddie? You're a grandmother.
1: Congratulations, Bill. I never thought I'd see you a grandfather.
2: And congratulations to you, Dad. You're also a grandfather.
4: Oh, there should be an announcement made about this.
5: Oh, everybody quiet, please. Quiet.
6: His worship, the mayor of Snake Gully, has an important announcement to make.
1: Ladies and gentlemen, it gives me very much pleasure to announce that besides being a mayor, I'm also a grandfather.
0: Dad, why, what a funny
1: Dave
0: way of announcing.
1: Dave and Mabel are the proud parents of twins, a boy and a girl, and they're going to call them Little Dave and Little Mabel. I'm a bit that way myself, Sarah.
3: Oh, Bill. Oh,
2: there, Eddie. Don't cry.
1: Now, all together, everyone, get in a circle. It's New Year's Eve, and I'm a grandfather. Come on. Oh.

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0: New Year's Day again.
1: Yes, dear. Happy New Year.
0: Oh, hello, Sarah. I didn't hear you come out onto the veranda.
1: I heard you get up and come out here, Dad, so I thought I'd come out too. We can watch the sun come up together.
0: Yes, Mum. Another year gone by.
1: It's been a good year for us, Dad, in spite of everything.
0: They've all been good years, Mum. If I could have had my...